the Jesse Kelly Show. Another hour of the Jesse Kelly Show on a Thursday. We'll talk a little bit more about this economic confidence not matching the numbers. We'll get to Chuck Schumer won't retire. Maybe we'll even get to trash Barack Obama this hour. I might have to wait to the next hour. Who knows? All that, emails, so much more still to come on the Jesse Kelly Show. And tomorrow's Ask Dr. Jesse Friday. Get your questions emailed in now to jesse@jessekellyshow.com. So I just talked a little bit about the economy. Confidence at an all-time low. Well, at a over 12-year low. But jobless claims are down. What's going on? Well, you've heard it described on this show. But Carol Roth came on the show and described it this way, as a K-shaped economy. And that's kind of a weird way to put it, right? What does that even mean, a K-shaped economy? So I'm going to put it a little bit of a different way. I'm going to lay it out for you a little bit of a different way. The reason you keep getting these record stock market, jobless claims, things like that is this. There are a lot of people, certainly people who are old enough, and old enough is going to be a relative term, but older people, more established in the workforce, here's where they're at. They are feeling inflation too, no question about it, but they were able to get a foothold in the economy at some point over the course of their lives. When I say a foothold, they own a house. It may not be a mansion, maybe this is you, may not be a mansion, but they own a house. Reasonable interest rate. They were able to get a car. They were able to get a 401k. They got in. They got in at the right time. And now that they own assets, that 401k looks pretty good. I mean, everyone's retirement, it all goes to, what do they call it? The Magnificent Seven, these seven big tech companies where the stock price keeps going up, up, up, and up. I mean, if you're a stockbroker, and there are endless stock guys, finance guys out there, obviously there are different skill sets, but Microsoft is a good bet. Put some money in Apple. So if you're somebody who has those things already, you've already got the retirement account, you've already got 10, 15 years in your job, you've already got that, you're doing okay because that retirement account just keeps growing, the tech company's growing, you got in. Now, I'm going to say something that's a little melodramatic. It's not exactly what I want to say, but it's to drive the point home. In a lot of ways, those people, they caught the last chopper out of Saigon. You ever seen those videos? They're loading up the last of the choppers in Saigon before the North Vietnamese communists come in and start butchering everybody. And people are just, they're dying to get on that helo, because if you don't get on that helo, you're going to die, right?

0: 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That's Dan.Democrat. Paid for by Pete Ricketts for Senate.
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2: In times like these, Nebraskans need a fighter in their corner. That's our Attorney General Mike Hilgers, protecting the American dream. Mike Hilgers has made bringing down costs for Nebraska families a top priority. That's why Hilgers fought big companies trying to raise our electrical bills and won. Hilgers went to court to put the brakes on hidden fees that drive up costs. And Hilgers has taken the fight to the scammers and fraudsters who prey on our neighbors. As a father of four, Mike Hilgers is holding big tech accountable for misleading parents, and Hilgers defended parental rights in the classroom. And when Biden tried to force Nebraska schools to let boys play girls' sports, Hilgers said, no way. Now Mike Hilgers is fighting to defend Nebraska's water rights, and Hilgers is protecting Nebraska farmers and ranchers from crippling regulations that raise food prices, fighting for what matters most, protecting the American dream. Our Attorney General, Mike Hilgers.
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0: a two-state swing. I'm Lisa Lucera, Fox News. President Trump with stops in Texas and Oklahoma this evening. First in Denton, Texas, lending his support to State Attorney General Ken Paxton, who's locked in a tight race against Democrat James Tallarico.
1: There was a lot of jealousy about Ken. A lot of people were very jealous. A lot of bad things. I didn't recognize the great job he did, but I just want to thank you, and I want to thank you for being here. You're a special man.
0: The two men are running for an open Senate seat. The president next in Oklahoma, saying he plans to thank voters there for their support in the elections. The FBI has arrested a Department of Energy electrical engineer on charges of providing support to the Iran-backed Houthi rebels, including by buying materials for homemade bombs and drones and traveling to Yemen. Ashton Hamed El-Abouri of Richland, Washington, is due in court tomorrow. The UAE and Israel continue to investigate the stabbing of a Fly Dubai captain by the co-pilot on board a flight bound for Tel Aviv, as Prime Minister Benjamin Netanyahu says there could be ties to Iran.
2: Netanyahu says the suspect is from Oman. Israel does not have diplomatic relations with the country, leading some to question how the pilot was allowed to fly to Israel.
0: Fox's Jeff Paul in Tel Aviv. President Trump says Iran will be hit very hard if it's found to have ties to the apparent terror plot. Tennessee Republican Governor Bill Lee has ordered a pause on executions after the lethal injection for convicted murderer Krista Pike failed last night. Pike is now at a hospital in critical condition.
3: She said to have small veins, so that could have something to do with it. The drug also could have been old, but she was afraid, Krista Pike, that this could happen. And the governor now says he wants to get to the bottom of why this failed.
0: Fox's Steve Harrigan. Pike's lawyers now want her death sentence commuted. The 50-year-old was sentenced to death for a murder of a classmate in 1995. 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
16: Day weather forecast for Ogallala and the region calls for a very cool fall night tonight. Low temperatures dropping down to right about 40 degrees. Sunshine and mild, beautiful fall weather for your Friday, near 70. Highs near 80 Saturday. Low to mid-70s for highs Sunday into Monday. Lows Friday night and this weekend dropping down to near 50 degrees.
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18: What's the doomsday clock, Josh?
19: So the doomsday clock is a metaphorical clock that is overseen by the Bulletin of Atomic Scientists. It's a graphic representation of how close humanity is to self-inflicted disaster.
18: They moved the second hand on the clock forward to 89 seconds to midnight, which means it's the closest that clock has ever been to midnight since they started.
19: In 1947, when the U.S. and Russia were starting the Cold War, it was 7 minutes to midnight. We're now less than 2 minutes away from midnight. The furthest away it was from midnight was 1991, after the Soviet Union dissolved. It was all the way back from 17 minutes to midnight.
18: I think it's a valuable thing because it just raises awareness every year with people. 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
19: All these things that have been developing for a while have been accelerated because of the threat multiplier of misinformation and disinformation and conspiracy theories.
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Jesse Kelly Show. Final hour of the Jesse Kelly Show on a wonderful Thursday. So we're going to talk about, well, I'm going to hammer the GOP really quickly on messaging when it comes to crime here in a second. We'll get to that. Speaking of crime, talk about the communists and crime when it comes to elections, how they use power. We have to make fun of the Rear Admiral Pete Buttigieg. All that and so much more is still to come. Now, we've talked many, many, many times about this, but I'm going to drive this point home again and again and again. Communists, they need foot soldiers. Remember, these people are fighting a revolution and they need foot soldiers. Now, what kind of person are you looking for if you're a communist revolutionary trying to burn down the system? You need somebody who's okay with breaking the law. You need someone who's okay with violence, someone who's okay with breaking the law. So, communists constantly throughout history will open up prisons, and they'll actually take it a step further. They will open up prisons. They will install judges who keep the violent criminals on the streets. And the Bolsheviks did this all the time. They'll take it a step further and put a uniform, give that guy an official title. It's not just that they went down to the local jail and let the rapist out. They went down to the local jail. They let the rapist out. They put into place a judge who would never arrest him again. And then they brought the rapist in and put a red.

0: Born on America's darkest day of September 11th, the Tunnel to Towers Foundation has been helping America's heroes ever since. Heroes like United States Army Sergeant Mario Nelson. 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Later, Mario enlisted full-time in the Army and was deployed to Iraq. 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

Jesse Kelly Show. Final segment of the Jesse Kelly Show on a Thursday, but we're coming back tomorrow to do it again, and we're coming back for Ask Dr. Jesse Friday. 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We will spend the day answering all of those questions. Headline from Not the Bee is, a record low number of Americans still believe college is very important. Americans are not prioritizing college. And this is pretty simple. It happens all the time. The power an institution has, the only power an institution has, is the trust and respect of the people. The trust and respect of the people. That is the currency that gives that institution, pick your institution, doesn't matter. It could be a university or the Marine Corps or a company, whatever. Boy Scouts. The trust and respect of the people is the thing that gives that institution power. Communists identify powerful institutions. They then do what they do, infiltrate them, conquer them, destroy them. Soon, the institution is no longer worthy of respect or trust. And once that

back a big boy of an attack or some kind, but we'll be here together to find out. And we'll be here together tomorrow for Ask Dr. Jesse Friday to have fun. You ready for that? That's all.

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0: security partners. The Pentagon says hackers stole records connected to millions of service members and employees. The hack apparently went on for months. Sensitive information of 2.8 million people were compromised. And WhatsApp is adding parental controls so adults can keep track of what their kids are saying. Parents can also control how teens use channels and who can see their status. Tech Report, I'm Matt Mattinson.
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2: Gearing up for the midterms. I'm Ted Lindner, Fox News. President Trump kicking off a 32-day midterm campaign marathon, hitting the road as Republicans fight to hold on to their power in Congress. The midterms shaping up as a major test of Trump's second term with control of Congress on the line. The midterm election is now just a month and a day away. One key battleground, the U.S. Senate race in Texas between Republican and Attorney General Ken Paxton and Democrat James Tallarico. President on Thursday saying,
3: I want to thank you for being here, you special man. And again, you're certainly one of the, but I think maybe the best attorney general in the whole United States of America. That's your only qualification for the job. I'd say that's a very good qualification.
2: The president also rallied in Durant, Oklahoma, where he's told supporters he's confident Mike Mazie can win the election to succeed Governor Kevin Stitt. Mazie faces Democrat Cindy Munson. The president weighing in on the suspected hijacking attempt of that Fly Dubai plane. The president says he's closely following the investigation and was asked whether he believes the suspect may have ties to Iran.
4: They're being very open with us. I would say the answer based on what I'm hearing is yes, but we're working on it right now.
2: Fox's Jeff Paul with more.
5: The Emiratis are leading this investigation, but they are working with the Israelis as they try to figure out why the suspect allegedly stabbed his co-pilot and then tried to crash the plane. Netanyahu saying the suspect was from Oman, a country Israel doesn't have diplomatic ties with and therefore wouldn't be allowed to land in Israel. The prime minister is working to figure out exactly how that was allowed. Netanyahu says the suspect is now being interrogated in Saudi Arabia. The prime minister also crediting not only those ordinary citizens who helped stabilize the plane, but the pilot, an Indian national.
2: The Israeli prime minister telling Fox investigators believe the co-pilot was radicalized by Islamic groups. And the Atlanta Braves moving on. They knock off the Philadelphia Phillies in Atlanta on Thursday night 6-2 to win that first round wild card series. 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
9: In March of 2005, financier Jeffrey Epstein is at a charity benefit in New York City. Wall Street titans are in attendance. Rod Stewart is booked to perform. In a photo taken that night, Epstein has his arm around a woman, pulling her head toward his so that his smirking lips graze her temple. Epstein is tan and relaxed, and he looks like he doesn't have a care in the world. On that same day, 1,200 miles south, a 14-year-old girl in Palm Beach, Florida, gives a statement to the police that will launch an investigation. But maybe Epstein is right not to be worried.
10: Nobody cared what these women had to say. Their insights were ignored as the feds and then the state made this case go away.
11: Mr. Epstein should have been looking at a potential sentence of 360 years at a minimum. But that's not what happened, because there was a power dynamic here, wasn't there?
9: The recent charges against Jeffrey Epstein have brought down a cabinet member and tarnished the reputations of billionaires and elite universities.
12: Here is a group of people, and I gotta say mostly men,

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0: Trump kicking off a 32-day midterm campaign marathon, hitting the road as Republicans fight to hold on to their power in Congress. The midterm shaping up as a major test of Trump's second term with control of Congress on the line. The midterm election is now just a month and a day away. One key battleground, the U.S. Senate race in Texas between Republican and Attorney General Ken Paxton and Democrat James Tallarico. President on Thursday saying,
1: I want to thank you for being here, you special man. And again, you're certainly one of the, but I think maybe the best Attorney General in the whole United States of America. That's your only qualification for the job. I'd say that's a very good qualification.
0: The president also rallied in Durant, Oklahoma, where he's told supporters he's confident Mike Mazie can win the election to succeed Governor Kevin Stitt. Mazie faces Democrat Cindy Munson. The president weighing in on the suspected hijacking attempt of that Fly Dubai plane. The president says he's closely following the investigation and was asked whether he believes the suspect may have ties to Iran.
2: They're being very open with us. I would say the answer based on what I'm hearing is yes, but we're working on it right now.
0: Fox's Jeff Paul with more.
3: The Emiratis are leading this investigation, but they are working with the Israelis as they try to figure out why the suspect allegedly stabbed his co-pilot and then tried to crash the plane. Netanyahu saying the suspect was from Oman, a country Israel doesn't have diplomatic ties with and therefore wouldn't be allowed to land in Israel. The prime minister is working to figure out exactly how that was allowed. Netanyahu says the suspect is now being interrogated in Saudi Arabia. The prime minister also crediting not only those ordinary citizens who helped stabilize the plane, but the pilot, an Indian national.
0: The Israeli prime minister telling Fox investigators believe the co-pilot was radicalized by Islamic groups. And the Atlanta Braves moving on. They knock off the Philadelphia Phillies in Atlanta on Thursday night 6-2 to win that first round wild card series. 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
6: That heat's going to be out there for one more day.
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9: Every hunter knows that the wilderness is full of surprises. Sometimes what you find out there isn't an elk or a bear, it's something darker.
10: It never made sense what law enforcement was saying to us. How could she have just gone down there and accidentally died? How could there have been no marks on her?
11: All theories are out there, you know, everything from murder to UFOs to Bigfoot.
9: This season on Blood Trails, we're following the trail of seven cases that start in the field and end in the shadows, where missing persons reports, half-buried evidence, and whispered suspicions blur the line between hunting story and homicide.
12: I just instantly started freaking out, yelling to the world, what's going on? I yelled, help. I mean, I'm out in the middle of nowhere. I had no idea what was going on.
9: From the frozen woods of Maine to the mountains of Montana, from an archery opener gone wrong in Wisconsin to a father's last walk through the Minnesota deer woods, each story begins with a hunter stepping into the wild, but not all of them come back.
11: You know, you just got an empty feeling. What do you say? He's not here with us. And all it was off.
9: I'm Jordan Sillars. Join me as we track the truth through tangled cover and cold case files, where every trail tells a story, and every story leaves its own trail of blood. Blood Trails.
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0: crash an Israel-bound jet this week. Fox's Jared Halpern has more from the White House.
1: President Trump says investigators are looking into a link between the co-pilot of a Fly Dubai jet who stabbed the pilot and tried to crash the aircraft in Iran.
2: I would say the answer based on what I'm hearing is yes, but we're working on it right now.
1: If Iran is found to have been involved in the attempted attack on the Israel-bound plane, President Trump says there will be a response.
2: Oh, they'll be hit very hard. Don't worry. You just ask them. They know what happened.
1: Israeli Prime Minister Benjamin Netanyahu says the co-pilot underwent Islamist indoctrination. The co-pilot is from Oman, a Gulf country that does not have diplomatic relations with Israel. At the White House, Jared Halpern, Fox News.
0: New York Governor Kathy Hochul has appointed a special prosecutor to oversee an investigation into a woman's allegations that she was raped at a Cornell University fraternity house. 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
7: Dig below the surface in central Mississippi, and odds are good you'll find a burnt orange color looking back up at you. 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

0: Wild card series over the Phillies in Atlanta Thursday night, 6-2. They'll take on the Dodgers in the division series starting Saturday at 4 p.m. Eastern time in L.A. in a game that'll be on Fox. 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
13: We don't have to do this. 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
15: 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I'm Christian Spicer. I'm a writer, podcaster, and a huge fan of The Last of Us. 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

heartland of America and the gateway to the West. Good morning, good evening, wherever you may be across the nation, around the world. I'm George Norrie, and this is Coast to Coast AM. Later tonight, hauntings. Pull the sheets up right under your chin. Here's what's happening. The Pentagon is sending a

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1: Russ Faria was charged with a crime that he swore he did not commit.
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1: Just after Christmas, Troy, Missouri, 2011.
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1: 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We wouldn't be here if the answer was that easy.
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1: 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I've been a correspondent for Dateline NBC for 25 years. 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
12: Starting your morning off right. A new way of talk. A new way of understanding. Because we're in this together. This is your morning show with Michael Del Giorno.
13: Serious. Now, what are you doing?
14: Oh, sorry.
13: You stayed up late watching a game, didn't you?
14: No, I was in shock. The Browns are 3-1.
13: The Browns have a serious problem. They have a quarterback that won't be there next year, and they have nobody to take his place. And he looked great.
14: Yeah, Deshaun Watson. This has gone from being one of the worst trades in NFL history, $250 million thrown out a window, and then all of a sudden, you know, you just knew. Yeah. There was a great quarterback consistently through college, consistently in his NFL career. Then a scandal. And then just suddenly, what, he forgot to play? Well, there were two pretty serious injuries, and he is definitely 100% mentally and physically, and the Browns 27-24 over division rival Pittsburgh Steelers last night on Thursday Night Football are now 3-1 atop the AFC Norris. Additional U.S. forces are being sent to the Middle East as President Trump issues a dire warning to Iran. Probably the creepier part of this story is at the same time Marco Rubio orders Iranians out of the U.S. as

0: While the rest of America hits the snooze button, he's hitting lies with the Louisville Slugger. It's your morning show with Michael Del Giorno.
1: Here's the bottom line, gang. The U.S. is sending a third aircraft carrier, up to 10,000 more troops to the Middle East. Marco Rubio is ordering Iranians out of the U.S. as negotiations have stalled. I think the proverbial is about to hit the fan. Now, the question is, would the president escalate this war before or after the midterms? I think this is a commander-in-chief that is very good at his job. And we'll do that based on conditions on the ground. The conditions on the ground are we had a hijacking and we had a bombing of a base in the UK that the US was using. Time's on his side, but it might be time to bomb too. We'll talk more about it when your morning show continues.
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1: President Trump says it shouldn't be very difficult to execute a death row inmate. Trump made the comment Thursday when he was asked by a reporter about the botched execution of Christa Pike in Tennessee. She survived two lethal injections on Wednesday. Trump called it an interesting situation. More U.S. forces are heading to the Middle East as President Trump issues a dire warning to Iran. Reports say a Marine Expeditionary Unit and the USS Theodore Roosevelt are heading to the region, which would bring the total number of carriers in the area to 3. The NASCAR Cup Series playoffs roll into Sin City this weekend. Tammy Trujillo with a preview.
2: The field squares off in the South Point 400 at Las Vegas Motor Speedway on Sunday. Kyle Larson leads the chase standings after securing victories in two of the last three races. Denny Hamlin, Christopher Bell, Joey Logano, and Ryan Bailey round out the top five of 16 eligible drivers vying for the championship.
1: I'm Michael Kast.
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3: There was a murder in Central Ohio that many people still don't want to talk about. The man who committed that crime once sat on death row, but now he's on the run. His name is Lester Eubanks. Lester didn't tunnel out of prison or scale a stone wall. On a December morning in 1973, he and a small group of inmates were granted permission to walk outside prison walls. His handcuffs were taken off. He changed into civilian clothing, and he and three others were driven to a local mall. They were told they could wander the stores and were asked to return to a designated meeting spot. Hours later, all the inmates came back, except Lester Eubanks, and he hasn't been seen since.
4: He had a full plan. The guy had a plan.
5: I was just astounded that this could actually happen.
3: There were many years when it seemed like no one was even looking for Lester, but recently, his whereabouts have become the focus of the U.S. Marshals Service, the federal agents who track fugitives. The case is testing the marshals.
4: Those nine lives are running out, and we're going to catch up with Lester.
3: And is being urged on by those hurt most by Lester's crime.
6: He's had enough free time. He confessed to the crime, and his time is up.
3: I'm Sunny Hostin with ABC News. Over the past year, a team from the ABC News investigative unit joined the search for Lester Eubanks. They uncovered new leads, possible sightings, and at every turn found resistance from those who want Lester Eubanks to be forgotten. What they've uncovered is a case that's about more than murder. It's about family loyalty, a life on the run, and a first-hand look and how the U.S. Marshals are trying to solve one of the oldest fugitive cases in American history. Now they may be closer than ever. From ABC News.
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1: Morning, Michael. It's Tom from historic Vincennes, Indiana. If it's anything like our time capsule was, we opened it on the 4th of July. It had letters from the elementary school kids. It had newspapers. It was fairly boring because we thought shag carpet and Kiss and Farrah Fawcett were going to be around forever. We didn't think we needed to memorialize them. So that's the sad part that I've thought of ever since then.
2: Boy, that's a powerful, great point, right? Things that we were hoping, Farrah Fawcett poster, pet rock, a square foot of shag carpeting, maybe a lava lamp. Red came up with the best. Imagine if there's a Wheatie box in there with Bruce Jenner on the cover. Whoa, who saw that coming? More of your calls. Then a visit with Rory and John Decker as your morning show continues. Straight ahead, don't move. 58 after the hour. Welcome to Friday.
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2: Hi, it's Michael Del Giorno. 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
13: He spoke out from his hospital bed. I'm Dave Anthony, Fox News.
14: At that moment, I was fighting for my life.
13: That's Smit Machara in a video call with India's prime minister, who's hailed him as a hero for helping save the Fly Dubai flight he was captain of when his co-pilot attacked him, stabbing him, trying to crash the flight to Tel Aviv.
15: He describes how, bleeding from stab wounds on the cockpit floor, he somehow crawled to the door and raised the alarm. I could feel the aircraft was plunging, he says, and I said to myself while I was getting beaten, this is the last push. Do it. Passengers restrained the attacker. Pilots in training who happened to be on board landed the aircraft safely. Israel's prime minister says the attacker underwent radical Islamist indoctrination.
13: Fox's Jonathan Savage. Krista Pike is still alive after surviving an execution attempt in Tennessee Wednesday night, but she's in critical condition, according to her lawyer. After two rounds of an injection that wasn't lethal, Pike was condemned to die after being convicted of a 1995 murder. New York Governor Kathy Hochul's appointed the state's attorney general, Letitia James, as special prosecutor. prosecutor in a reopened Cornell University rape investigation?
12: To oversee the reopening of an investigation into a former student's allegations that she was gang raped at a Cornell University fraternity house in 2024. The governor writing this, quote, newly released information continues to raise serious questions about the investigation conducted by the Cornell Police Department and the decision by the Tompkins County DA not to prosecute an alleged sexual assault on Cornell University's campus in October 2024.
13: Fox's Chandler Painter. President Trump will campaign for Republicans in Alabama today.

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1: In the world of sports, maybe a handful of good games. Ohio State, Iowa, that's a good game Saturday. Georgia Vandy should be very one-sided. Bama, Mississippi State could be a great one. Notre Dame, North Carolina, because we just don't know how good Notre Dame is. They haven't really played anybody. The Browns are 3-1, winning 27-24 last night over the Steelers on Thursday Night Football. This weekend, we got the Jags and Bengals. That's a good one. Eagles, Rams, Chiefs, Raiders. Don't forget the Raiders. 2-1. Broncos, 49ers, and Lions and Panthers. Actually, Raiders are 3-0, aren't they? I think they're 3-0.
2: Yes, sir.
1: Baseball, Braves beat the Phillies 6-2, so they've advanced. Their divisional round is set. White Sox, Guardians is set tomorrow at noon. Dodgers, Braves, Saturday at 3. Yankees, Rays, Saturday at 5:30. Padres and Brewers, Saturday at 7:30. Birthdays today. Police frontman. Oh, what are the odds of this? Sting, 75. Host Kelly Ripa, 56. The American Pie singer, Don McLean, 81. And if it's your birthday, happy birthday. We're so glad you were born. And thanks for making your morning show a part of your big day.
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8: President Trump says it shouldn't be very difficult to execute a death row inmate. Trump made the comment Thursday when he was asked by a reporter about the botched execution of Krista Pike in Tennessee. She survived two lethal injections on Wednesday. The Indian pilot who landed a passenger plane after being stabbed mid-flight says he couldn't let everybody else die. Smit Machar was the captain of the Fly Dubai passenger plane that was taking 174 people from Dubai to Israel earlier this week when he was stabbed in the cockpit by his co-pilot, who was subdued by passengers. The government's monthly jobs report will be released this morning. More from Tammy Trujillo.
9: Most analysts are expecting a drop from August, which saw the economy add 162,000 new jobs. That number is likely to have fallen to about 84,000 in September. No real change in the unemployment rates expected.
8: I'm Michael Kastner.
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15: 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This is Aaron.
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16: You know, America's produced like lots and lots of stuff. 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The fact of the matter is all day long, every day, there are warehouses full of stuff getting just pushed off a cliff. All day, every day.
14: Betsy Ann Nagoski, who runs the Canary Records label.
16: A friend of mine said that what he loves is being the guy standing at the edge of the cliff, waving his arms, going, wait, no, let me look at those first before you throw them away. I think there might be some good stuff in there. I think there might be some stories. I don't think we should throw all those away yet.
14: 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A bizarre tale of two infamous New Yorkers.
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0: millions of people are using weight loss drugs, but a new study says there's a risk of blindness for some patients. 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
0: As well as from all the Citizen Critics out there.
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0: We'll find some useful tips.
3: This is in German. Do not buy unless you speak German. As you can tell from this review, I speak English and not German.
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3: Well,
1: and some pretty useless tips.
0: Oh, it has wall-to-wall profanity and vulgar language.
4: Can't you just make a movie about mobsters where they don't swear?
0: We'll uncover some startling truths. September 11th was still more than a week away.
4: He claiming Mr. Rogers had something to do with 9/11?
3: I think he's not claiming it. I think he's about to prove it, Greg.
0: We'll go on a journey of self-discovery.
4: Night of the Comet is one of the greatest movies. Yeah. Well,
3: no, it's not, but...
4: I immediately back off that statement.
0: And confront our own shameful opinions.
4: Why should the pros who get, at least they get paid for, I want to do this for free. Like, my opinion on, what was that band that I really got out in front of?
0: The New Radicals.
4: The New Radicals. Yeah.

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3: The judge in the Lindsay Clancy murder case has denied her request to find her not guilty. Clancy's defense attorney had argued earlier this week that there wasn't enough evidence to even prove that Clancy had killed her three children. The judge today refuting that, saying there was enough evidence. The district attorney, though, still has not decided whether or not to retry Clancy.
4: What do you suppose is going on there? Why haven't they made a decision to retry her?
5: Oh, they got away a lot of different stuff. It's a big decision. Given the 11-1 jury numbers for acquittal, they got to figure out. They're holding meetings of the brain trust probably right now saying, all right, how do we approach the case differently? What could we have done better? Just all sorts of stuff like that.
4: Here's one of the most confusing recent stories. They arrest five terrorists in Great Britain who seem to have a plot against one of the air bases we're using in the war against Iran, then let them go within 24 hours. And everybody's wondering what the hell's going on there. Then yesterday, British police arrested a 25-year-old dual British-Iranian national in central London on suspicion of preparing terrorist acts tied to Sunday's incident.
5: Mm-hmm.
4: Two properties were searched. However, authorities have not disclosed any findings. This is a sixth suspect in the case. The original five men, all British nationals from London in their early 20s, were released Monday after no explosives were found in their vans, though police say the investigation continues. So what happened there? Yeah, what's your guess on what happened there?
5: Not enough to go on, but yeah, my guess is, I don't, all I have is guesses.
4: Well, Marco Rubio said, just to give you background here, Marco Rubio said this week the incident clearly involves the hands of a foreign actor without naming what country.
5: Yeah, my best guess is that these guys are the five guys. The sixth guy is clearly the ringleader and tied to Iran, so it would seem. The five guys, the Brits who may or may not be of Islamist or Iranian heritage, it could be they were hired to do some sort of damage, just as small-time hoods, hooligans, whatever. They have no ideology. They're paid to cut a hole in the fence and bust up the runway for an exorbitant amount of money. And then when they got busted, they're like, whoa, whoa, whoa, whoa, whoa. We're not terrorists. We're criminals. They just hired us to bust up this runway. I don't know why. They paid us $1,500 each. And the authorities were like, all right, these jackasses aren't terrorists. They were just hired to do goon things. Because the Iranians are famous for doing that. They want somebody beat up. They'll just hire local goons to do their work. The goon has no ideology. He just knows he's supposed to go to this place and beat this guy up. So
4: the fact that they arrested an actual Iranian yesterday.
5: Yeah.
4: That's interesting.
5: Oh, yeah. Yeah, that's significant.
4: We are going to find out probably soon what this whole story is about.
5: Yeah. And if they need a little while to sort it out, that's fine.
4: Does AI need religion? Anthropic apparently thinks so. Stay tuned.
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7: New York Governor Kathy Hochul says she's lost confidence in the prosecutors involved in the Cornell University Fraternity House alleged gang rape case. So she's taking action. Maggie Vespa with more.
8: New York's Attorney General Letitia James taking over as special prosecutor on the Cornell University sexual assault case. James saying in a statement, every New Yorker deserves to know that when they report a crime, it will be investigated fully and fairly.
7: President Trump will give remarks in Alabama later today. It's part of his tour touting the economy ahead of the midterms. Trump will also celebrate the groundbreaking of Mobile's new $4 billion bridge. Another flash flood risk is looming for Dallas, Austin, and San Antonio today. Parts of the Midwest, Ohio Valley, and Northeast could also see rain as the massive front slowly pushes eastward. On Wall Street, stocks are jumping. I'm Michael Kastner.
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21: 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I'm Christian Spicer. I'm a writer, podcaster, and a huge fan of The Last of Us. 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
4: What we found was quite damaging and worrying.
5: The researcher who exposed this AI jailbreak found a popular Chinese AI model instructing people how to build biological weapons and carry out assassinations.
4: It could plan terrorist attacks using real time data of like subway trains and timings.
5: He tells Fox News Moonshot AI's Kimmy model also produced how-to manuals for creating sarin gas, malware software, and taking down planes.
6: We're about to tell you a story about our AI over here on this side of the planet, but who knows what China's AI is up to or what they're even trying to get it to do.
7: At least we have difficult ethical conversations.
6: Right. This is the headline from the New York Times today. This is a very long, well-researched article with lots of interviews. Religious scholars met with Anthropic. What they heard stunned them. In a series of private meetings, the company consulted religious scholars to help instill morality into its AI models and makes the case that Claude could be conscious. There's so much disturbing stuff in this. So this has been going on for quite a while. And the people at Anthropic, which is about to launch their IPO, and the guesses are it'll be around $2 trillion, making it easily the most valuable IPO that's ever existed. The company has been around for 5 years. I mean, that's, the world is so weird now. How could a company started 5 years ago have a $2 trillion IPO? This fall.
7: Especially given, number one, very few of these companies is making any money, any significant money. They're all bleeding spectacular amounts of money. And the Wall Street Journal just estimated that for these companies to become profitable, given everything they've spent so far, 9% of the GDP going forward would have to be spent on their services. And that's roughly the same amount as Americans spend on food.
6: Wow. So Anthropic has been talking to these religious scholars for quite some time. We're just finding out because they made them all sign NDAs, non-disclosure agreements. Like it's a, you know, a girl dating a basketball player or something like that. Anthropic meeting with various rabbis and priests and that sort of thing, mostly in the Bay Area, but around the world. Christopher Ola, he's one of Anthropic's billionaire co-founders, not near as famous, obviously, as Dario Amodi. He's the guy you see on TV the all time, was talking to Trump the other day, but one of the other co-founders, also a billionaire, is Christopher Ola. He's heading up the whole morality part of Claude. He was talking to

0: Welcome back into Clay and Buck. We have a super tight turn here, Clay. Can I just set this up? Tish James, a reporter asked a real reporter question about how Tish James of the AG for New York could possibly be unbiased in this investigation. We have the audio. Clay, everyone has to hear this. Everyone has to hear this coming up.
1: You haven't heard it yet,
0: Clay?
1: That's a hell of a tease.
0: It is chilling how obvious what's going on is.
1: All right, last night, on a positive note, Cleveland Browns, congratulations. We won that bet. The over, congratulations. We won that bet. My bet for all of you this weekend at hardrockbet.com/Clay. That is hardrock.bet/Clay. You bet $5, you get $100 in bonus bets. I am sorry, all you Maryland Terp fans out there, but the Nebraska Cornhuskers are going to obliterate you this weekend. Nebraska is going to cover the 14.5 in Lincoln. Go Huskers, go. Hardrock.bet/Clay. The blood bank is Nebraska to win big. Let's have some fun.
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4: President Trump is set to give remarks in Alabama tonight. It's part of his tour touting the economy ahead of the midterms. He will also celebrate the groundbreaking of Mobile, Alabama's new $4 billion bridge. Tomorrow, the president will be in Ohio to deliver remarks in Vandalia outside of Dayton. New York Governor Kathy Hochul is appointing Attorney General Letitia James as special prosecutor in the Cornell University Fraternity House gang rape case. She will be replacing the local district attorney after Hochul blasted Cornell police and the DA for how they handled the case. A former student just filed a civil suit accusing several frat members of raping her at a party in 2024. District Attorney Matthew Van Houten did not originally prosecute the case because he says a 6-page statement described the woman taking part in sexual conduct as consensual. A new 120-page transcript from the police interview tells a different story, including the woman saying she was confident she was raped. I'm Chris Caraggio.
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9: In times like these, Nebraskans need a fighter in their corner. 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Hilgers went to court to put the brakes on hidden fees that drive up costs. And Hilgers has taken the fight to the scammers and fraudsters who prey on our neighbors. As a father of four, Mike Hilgers is holding big tech accountable for misleading parents, and Hilgers defended parental rights in the classroom. And when Biden tried to force Nebraska schools to let boys play girls' sports, Hilgers said, no way. Now Mike Hilgers is fighting to defend Nebraska's water rights, and Hilgers is protecting Nebraska farmers and ranchers from crippling regulations that raise food prices, fighting for what matters most, protecting the American dream. Our Attorney General, Mike Hilgers.
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0: that a sexual assault happened here, that the facts as they continue to come out won't matter at all.
1: I actually started, as we were talking to Ann, maybe you and I had the same mental processes on this one. I sort of think they're going to make a lot of noise about we're getting to the bottom of this and, you know, they have to go through a big show of it. I assumed with James in the driver's seat here, they were going to go to a prosecution. They were actually going to file formal rape charges. I'm less certain of that the more I think, just because it's so... They would do it knowing they would lose, but will they do it knowing they will lose at trial? That is really the question. All right, we'll get back into this. Look, I was excited when I purchased gold years and years ago. First of all, it's cool. You hold it, you look at it, it's pretty. 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
4: New York Attorney General Letitia James has been appointed special prosecutor in the Cornell University frat house gang rape case. She will be replacing the local district attorney after Hochul blasted Cornell police and the DA for how they handled the case. A former student just filed a civil suit accusing several frat members of raping her at a party in 2024. President Trump is visiting Alabama today. It's part of his tour touting the economy ahead of the midterms. He'll also celebrate the groundbreaking of Mobile, Alabama's new $4 billion bridge. The major Texas metros of Dallas, Austin, and San Antonio are again at the center of another flash flood risk. Comes amid a week-long flood threat across the central U.S., fueled by tropical moisture from what's left of Polo and Hurricane Rachel. Parts of the Midwest, Ohio Valley, and Northeast could see rain as the massive front slowly pushes eastward. A level 2 out of 4 risk of flash flooding covers a stretch from South Texas to southeastern Oklahoma. I'm Chris Caraggio.
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1: I'm telling you, the only thing that animates the left is jealousy and envy. It's not even politics. I saw a picture of that guy. Clay, your youngest son, Speed, and Ginger could bench press more than this loser. This guy couldn't get a woman like Clay's wife without a tax return and a Craigslist listing for a B-girl. You guys, doing what you do, make the dads proud, and just keep being y'all. I love you guys. Have a great weekend.
0: We love you, Jason. Thank you.
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5: President Trump will be in Alabama later today. It's part of his tour touting the economy ahead of the midterms. He'll be celebrating the groundbreaking of Mobile's new $4 billion bridge. Tomorrow, the president will be in Ohio to deliver remarks in Vandalia outside of Dayton. New York Governor Kathy Hochul has appointed Attorney General Letitia James as special prosecutor in the Cornell University Fraternity House gang rape case. She'll be replacing the local district attorney after Hochul blasted Cornell police and the DA for how they handled the case. A former student just filed a civil suit accusing several frat members of raping her at a party in 2024. District Attorney Matthew Van Houten did not originally prosecute the case because he says a six-page statement described the woman taking part in sexual conduct as consensual. A new 120-page transcript from the police interview tells a different story, including the woman saying she was confident that she was raped. I'm Chris Caraggio.
6: Your one stop for advertising? 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

0: items that are in the proposed rule will make it to the final rule. So I had to keep an eye on that. The comment period closed August the 10th. We now have, at least in the Senate side, the committee passed a farm bill narrowly. Virtually impossible for there to be any movement before the midterms. Possible movement between the midterms and the end of the calendar year. So I would watch that. And frankly, the particularly on the Senate side, provisions regarding foreign ownership and AFIDA specifically are in contradiction with what USDA proposed.
1: Harrison Pittman along with us. He's the director of the National Agricultural Law Center. And here are some fast facts, courtesy of the Department of Agricultural and Consumer Economics at the University of Illinois. USDA data shows foreign interests hold just over 46 million acres of agricultural land. That includes certain long-term leases like wind or solar development. Nearly half of that reported acreage is forest land. When you measure that 46 million acres against all U.S. land and farms, foreign ownership accounts for 0.67%. And who is the largest foreign holder of that land? Canada. I'm Stephanie Hoff reporting.
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14: Good afternoon, December, Kansas, 78, settle at 735 and a quarter, down 2 1/4. March, 748, down 3. July of 27 at 749 and 3/4, down 2. December, wheat in Chicago, 683, up 1/4. March, 696 and 3/4, down 1/4. And July of 27 at 704 and 3/4, unchanged. December oats, 408 1/4, down 2.5. December corn, 497 3/4, down 4.5. March, 511 1/2, down 5 1/4. And December of 27 at 516 1/2, down 1 1/4. November soybeans, 1278 1/4, down 5 3/4. March, 1304 3/4, down 6.

0: and November of 27 at 12:52¼ down 4. On the mercantile, October live cattle at 218.85 down 45. April at 224.55 down 260. October feeder cattle 334.62 down 425. January at 324.55 down 515. October lean hog 77.87 up 37. February 71.32 up 157. December silver at 60.56 down 62 cents. October gold at 41.38 down $35. December copper at 655.6 up 1.8. December dollar index 101.72 down 16. November crude oil at 91.59 down 127. November heating oil at 450.96 down 13.24. November unleaded at 332.28 down 7.98. November natural gas at 304 up 7. December bond at 102.21 down 13.30 seconds. December S&P at 77.68 up 44. And the Dow Jones futures is trading at 51,401 up 160. The NASDAQ at 31,025 up 265. This has been Phyllis with the Closing Commodity Report. Thank you for listening and have a wonderful weekend.
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2: KOGA weather.
3: Good afternoon and happy Friday, everyone. Now that our recent storm system has fizzled out and moved out of the picture, we're going to end the work week with a mostly sunny sky. Temperatures in the wake of that trough are still going to be a little cooler today, but we do have a southeast wind kicking in that's helping to bring in some warmer air for the weekend tomorrow. In fact, we've got some rapidly changing air masses at the surface that will result in a warm-up Saturday. Then another frontal boundary will cool us off just slightly for Sunday. The winds will respond by shifting northwest tomorrow. Then we get into much of next week, which will actually have kind of a late summer feel to it. Your forecast is next.
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3: 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Released every Monday, Wednesday, and Friday, the report covers an atmospheric overview, plus informational topics and weather impacts for the northern and central Rocky Mountains and High Plains. Topics include drought concerns, major recreational impacts, severe weather outbreaks, and so much more. 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Subscribe today at dayweather.com. Mostly sunny skies for this afternoon. Winds will get breezy out of the southeast at around 15 to 25. High temps will be in the low 70s with clear skies and mid and upper 40s tonight, warming to the lower and mid 80s on Saturday. Still sunny with winds northwest breezy in the afternoon. That will drop us to the mid 40s Saturday night with mid 70s for high Sunday.
7: You're listening to Focus on Ag, where we speak farm. In the Corn Belt, farmer feeders know how to add value to their corn. They feed it to their cattle. For Joe Klass, a producer from Osage, Iowa, it's an essential part of his farm. He talks about managing cattle on feed.
8: Well, we raise corn on our operation, and we try to value add by feeding it through all of our cattle. We've been doing this for more than a decade, and it's been able to allow us to continue to grow both our corn and our cattle operation. We're typically feeding about 600-pound steers that we're getting from sale barns in November and December. These calves are fed for about 300 days on feed or more, and with our goal of our finishing weight being over 1,600 pounds pay weight. Cattle are fed in bed pack monoslopes in relatively large pens where we have up to 450 head in a pen. These cattle are acquired from sale barns in Iowa, Minnesota, and Wisconsin. They're not all from one operation, but they are put together groups that we get a load at a time and build a pen up and get them started. So it takes about 2 weeks to get a group going, and then we start in on the next pen.
7: Klaus talks about his on-arrival program for calves.
8: So when we receive these calves, we don't necessarily have a great vaccination history or implant history, but calves all get a respiratory vaccine on arrival. We also worm the cattle, and we implant them with the Synovex Choice implant. Once the cattle are in the pen, they receive extra bunk space and make sure they have plenty of water access. And this combination is what keeps the cattle healthy and gives them the best start we can give them.
7: He goes into the details of the implant program.
8: I believe implants are an extremely important benefit of feeding cattle. We start the cattle on a Synovex Choice implant, and then we re-implant the cattle with the Synovex One feedlot implant 120 days later. Both these implants have worked very well in combination in the past. We aren't necessarily trying to push gain initially. We're more on a backgrounding stage. And then once we get the cattle going, when we get that Synovex One feedlot implant in them, we're definitely trying to get the cattle finished. And we have a goal of around 3 pounds a day average daily gain for the entire feeding period, which we've been able to achieve. One other benefit I've seen from these implants is it seems like with the large groups, pen size of cattle that we have, the pen behavior has been very good. We don't have a lot of buller effect or any other type of riding issues with the cattle.
7: Again, that is Joe Klass, a producer from Osage, Iowa. Andy went on to say that if you're interested in learning more about implanting strategies with Synovex, reach out to your local Zotus representative or visit Synovex.com. 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Replant only if and as directed in labeling. You're listening to Focus on Ag, where we speak farm.
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1: Hi, everybody. I'm Russell Nemitz. Well, the National Association of Wheat Growers says that their members need better certainty when it comes to trade, and that they're confident in the nomination of the incoming Undersecretary for Trade and Foreign Agricultural Affairs at the U.S. Department of Agriculture. With more on this, here's our network's Rachel Gable.
2: Greg Ibaugh is a lifelong farmer and experienced leader. NOG CEO Sam Kiefer said Undersecretary Ibaugh understands what it takes to make a farm profitable.
3: This is not new to him, nor is Washington, D.C. Since he's worked in the first Trump administration, he saw a lot of USDA. He knows the players. And as the longest serving agriculture director from Nebraska, he also understands trade and how to work with people. He ran several trade missions as the ag director in Nebraska, trying to open new markets and build reliable partnerships.
2: He said Ibaugh also has extensive experience working with the National Association of State Departments of Agriculture.
3: He's ready to go on day one, and that's what American agriculture, including wheat, needs. We're looking for a leader who is ready to step in, follow what Luke Lindberg started, and open new markets and build more relationships. We need certainty. The good news is U.S. wheat continues to be a highly sought-after product in the global marketplace from a quality standpoint. So we have that going for us. But we need more markets. We need to continue to leverage MAP and FMD programs within USDA for that public-private partnership to continue to move U.S. commodities overseas.
2: Kiefer said agriculture needs a seat at the collaborative table, and NOG is encouraged that Undersecretary Ibaugh will have a seat at that table. For the Western Ag Network, I'm Rachel Gable.
1: All right, thanks a lot, Rachel. Now, Ibaugh still faces Senate confirmation, but NOG looks forward to his confirmation so that his efforts can be focused on the Market Access Program, Foreign Market Development Program, and Foreign Food Assistance Program to help expand markets and also help to get U.S. wheat to customers around the world. Stay with us. We'll have more ag news right after this.
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1: Well, as farmers and ranchers continue to power through high input costs like fertilizer and diesel fuel, it looks like Indiana is the latest state to allow farm diesel on our highways. At least 9 states now have taken action within roughly the past week that are aimed at curbing fuel costs, including Nebraska, South Dakota, North Dakota, and Texas. For the Western Ag Network, I'm Russell Nemitz.
6: KOGA News.
7: There's a new special prosecutor in the Cornell University frat house gang rape case. New York Governor Kathy Hochul says Attorney General Letitia James will replace the local district attorney after Hochul blasted Cornell police and the DA for how they handled the case. It follows days of developments into the gang rape lawsuit and the renewed investigation of the 2024 incident reported by a Jane Doe at the Chi Phi fraternity house. President Trump's midterm push rolls on today with a stop in Alabama. He'll be pumping up Republican candidates as he celebrates the groundbreaking of Mobile's new $4 billion bridge. Tomorrow, the president will be in Ohio for a rally. The major Texas metros of Dallas, Austin, and San Antonio are again at the center of another flash flood risk today. NBC's Ryan Chandler reports parts of Texas have been hit with intense downpours for days now.
8: Heavy rain throughout the hill country has the Llano River rushing. It's set to swell to 16 feet overnight, 10 feet higher than it is right now. But fortunately for so many people here in Flash Flood Alley, none of the rivers here are expected to cause significant flooding.
7: A level 2 out of 4 risk of flash flooding covers a stretch from South Texas to southeastern Oklahoma. President Trump says Europe will release up to 100 million barrels of diesel oil after prices hit record highs. He announced the agreement after an emergency G7 meeting on energy prices. The Russia-Ukraine war, as well as the war in Iran, have put pressure on the world's diesel supply. It's been determined the 13-year-old daughter of actor Chad Lowe and Kim Painter took her own life. Jennifer Pulsoni reports.
9: The L.A. County Medical Examiner has ruled the cause of death for Fiona Lowe a suicide. The Lowe family's initial statement following Fiona's death Tuesday asking anyone who's struggling with mental health to reach out to the 988 Suicide and Crisis Lifeline. Fiona was the second of Lowe and Painter's daughters. She leaves behind an older sister, Mabel, a younger sister, Nixie, along with her uncle, actor Rob Lowe, her grandfather, Chuck Lowe, among the family paying tribute on social media.
7: I'm Chris Caraccio.
1: With a check of the Friday sports, I'm Mike McCormick. The University of Nebraska volleyball team is celebrating a win on the road. The Huskers swept Penn State in 3 sets last night in State College. Up next for the Husker volleyball team, it'll be a game with Maryland tomorrow. That'll be at College Park, Maryland. That game will begin around 6 o'clock. Today and tomorrow, the Ogallala varsity volleyball teams are participating at the Twin Cities Invite in Scotts Bluff. Next week, on Tuesday, the Ogallala volleyball teams will host Gothenburg with a reserve game at 4, JV at 5, and varsity at 6 at Prairie View Schools. On Thursday, Ogallala will host a varsity triangular volleyball tournament. On Monday and Tuesday of next week, the Ogallala varsity golf team will be hosting districts at Crandall Creek Golf Course here in Ogallala. Turning to football, the Ogallala High School football team is on the road today. They'll play a game tonight with Sydney with kickoff time at 6 o'clock. And the University of Nebraska football team is preparing for a conference home game. The Huskers host Maryland tomorrow at Memorial Stadium with game time at 3 o'clock. Nebraska is undefeated after 4 games this season. That is a check of the Friday afternoon sports. I'm Mike McCormick.
6: KOGA weather.
10: Mostly sunny skies for this afternoon. Winds will get breezy out of the southeast at around 15 to 25. High temps will be in the low 70s with clear skies and mid and upper 40s tonight, warming to the lower and mid 80s on Saturday. Still sunny with winds northwest breezy in the afternoon. That will drop us to the mid 40s Saturday night with mid 70s for high Sunday.
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5: You're listening to Focus on Ag, where we speak farm. After a strong start to the growing season, late summer heat and a lack of rainfall created challenges for some crops in the Mississippi Delta. Louisiana farmer Meade Hardwick says soybeans held up pretty well overall, but dry land acres and cotton, they were hit hard by the weather. And Hardwick says the conditions changed quickly after mid-July.
6: The rains really stopped around July 15th.

0: and it got really hot. Summer set in pretty hard. It got really hot and pretty dry. We had some sporadic rains, but the big afternoon showers that we get along the Mississippi River really just didn't materialize. And so started taking the top end out of the bean crop. The corn was pretty much made at that point, so it was largely unaffected by the hot and dry weather. But we had some dry land soybeans that really took it on the chin there, and those started to kind of falter. Where they were set up really well with June rains, but just couldn't finish.
1: While soybeans lost some yield potential, he says cotton has felt the greatest impact from the prolonged heat and dryness.
0: Anything dry land just couldn't really finish out the way it needed to. And it's really affected our cotton crop. We just started picking cotton, and we started in our dry land because it was the most progressed because of the lack of the rainfall. But cotton likes the heat, but it does not like the heat at night. And it doesn't need a lot of water, but it needs water at a specific period of time. And the rains just didn't show up for that. So we're picking a very well below dry land cotton crop right now. We're highly irrigated, being in the Mississippi Delta, so we have a lot more irrigation than we do dry land, but we have enough dry land to affect our average negatively.
1: Hardwick's operation also manages another risk common across the Gulf Coast, hurricanes.
0: We spread out our maturity group, being that it is such a big crop for us, and we're very affected by hurricanes down here, as you might imagine, so we're trying to spread that risk out. The soybeans weather the hurricanes the least out of the three crops we grow. So we desiccate our soybeans to get them out as quickly as possible to avoid hurricanes. We've been fortunate we haven't had those.
1: Even with the weather challenges, soybean yields are coming in better than expected.
0: Our yields are running above average. Right now we're at about 65 bushels, and we've harvested about 3,500 acres. That is mostly irrigated. So very few dry land acres in that, and that's running a little bit above average. We are usually, with our larger scale of soybean acres, we're somewhere between 58 and 63 bushels is kind of our range. So we're sort of right there in the middle right now, or maybe a little tick above that. Disease pressure has been very limited the last 2 years, and insect pressure has been extremely low.
1: Mead Hardwick says his family is about three-fourths finished with soybean harvest and expects to wrap up soybean harvest over the next week, now weather permitting, of course. He says yields are running slightly above average, while cotton results remain mixed due to the hot, dry conditions they experienced across the region. The latest USDA weekly export inspections report showed corn export shipments at 1.56 million metric tons. Now that was down 20% compared to the prior week, but 1.73% above the same week in 2025. Mexico was the top destination, followed by South Korea and Japan. For soybeans, it showed shipments at 1.15 million metric tons. Now that was up nearly 50% compared to the prior week and up 89% compared to the same week in 2025. China was the top destination, followed by Egypt and Japan. This is Focus on Ag.
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3: Hi, everybody. I'm Russell Nitz. Well, here on this Friday afternoon, as we take a look back at action in the live and feeder cattle markets today, a lot of red, unfortunately. Now, weakness in the box beef isn't helping, as well as concerns about high food and fuel prices reducing demand. And then there's the cash cattle picture as we wait for more sales to trickle in. Steady at best is what it's looking like. So those are some of the market factors today. October live cattle futures off a dollar and a nickel at 218 and a quarter. December down 147 at 221.70. October feeder cattle today off $4 and a dime at 334.77. And November feeders down 477 at 331.57. Looking across our region this week at Clovis Livestock Auction, Clovis, Nevada. Light run, but nonetheless, some 4 to 5 weight steer calves, 395 up to 520, 5 to 6 weights, 370 up to 427, and some 6 to 7 weights, 342 up to 367. Slaughter cow market this week in Clovis, 135 up to $1.40 on the high end, and slaughter bulls averaged 172. to 189. Some stock cows, young, 2,200 up to 24 and a half. Solid mouth, 2,200 up to 2,500. And heck, even the short-term stock cows brought 2,150 up to 2,500. And some cow-calf pairs on the better side, 2,475 up to an even $3,200. Farmers and ranchers know that fall is more than just a season. It's the payoff of a year's hard work and the start of the next. Through the long days and the changing seasons, your dedication keeps our community strong. At the Western Ag Network, we're proud to stand with you every step of the way, sharing your story, supporting your operation, and keeping agriculture connected across the West. Western Ag Network, where the heart of farming and ranching is always on our airwaves and social media channels.
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3: Well, this week at the Newell Sheepyards in western South Dakota, another great run, 6,700 head, and that lamb market as much as 18 cents better. 60 to 80 pound lambs, 330 up to 364, 80 to 100 pounders, 281 up to 335. The ewe market, 95 up to $1.10. And those replacement ewes this week topped at $400. Let's wrap things up with the commodities, where it's kind of been a rough go, all things considered, for wheat, corn, and soybeans today. Just not a whole lot of anything out there, news-wise, headline-wise, markets, etc., to help drive the markets higher, with the exception of spring wheat, which came in late as the winner of the day and is still posting a little bit of green, if you will. Right now, March KC winter wheat down 3 at 748. Chicago wheat for March down 1 at 696. March Minneapolis spring wheat futures up a full penny. How about that? At 719. March corn futures down 6.5 at 510.5. And those January soybeans off 8 at 1292. For the Western Ag Network, I'm Russell Nimitz.
5: In times like these, Nebraskans need a fighter in their corner. That's our Attorney General Mike Hilgers, protecting the American dream. Mike Hilgers has made bringing down costs for Nebraska families a top priority. That's why Hilgers fought big companies trying to raise our electrical bills and won. Hilgers went to court to put the brakes on hidden fees that drive up costs. And Hilgers has taken the fight to the scammers and fraudsters who prey on our neighbors. As a father of four, Mike Hilgers is holding big tech accountable for misleading parents, and Hilgers defended parental rights in the classroom. And when Biden tried to force Nebraska schools to let boys play girls' sports, Hilgers said, no way. Now Mike Hilgers is fighting to defend Nebraska's water rights, and Hilgers is protecting Nebraska farmers and ranchers from crippling regulations that raise food prices, fighting for what matters most, protecting the American dream. Our Attorney General, Mike Hilgers.
6: Paid for by friends of Mike Hilgers.
7: Boulder, Colorado residents are racing to raise $30 million to buy their mobile home park before an outside investor can purchase it. Residents like Julie Hines says they're worried what a private investor would mean for the cost of staying in the community, especially for people who've lived there for decades.
8: Large increases in lot rent make it very, very challenging. We have an affordable community here in Boulder right now. To lose that would be a crime.
7: The competing offer is due in early December, giving them just a few months to raise the remaining money. And as we get closer to Election Day, politicians are asking the public to open their wallet, but far too often people are getting ripped off when they think they're making a single donation.
9: We see a pattern of them creating a very, very small text in the bottom that says, by the way, this is a recurring donation.
7: Jason Meza with the Better Business Bureau warns you may not get your money back.
9: 0 to 5% of the time do we see a good instance of somebody get their money back. You have to prove fraud existed.
7: And a second teachers union is suing California for delaying billions of dollars in school funding. Mark Mayfield explains.
10: The California Teachers Association filed a lawsuit this month. Unions say nearly $6 billion was delayed, labeled as a sort of IOU. The state says that such delays are normal until tax money arrives. A second union, the California Federation of Teachers, has joined the lawsuit. Unions want nearly $4 billion paid for 2025-26 and a halt to future delays.
7: And the Detroit People's Food Co-op needs financial help badly, as officials say they're coming up $20,000 to $30,000 short every week. It's the city's only Black-led and community-owned grocery operation, and co-op member and shopper Shinier Neal says they need the help desperately.
11: We bit off more than most co-ops attempt to chew at the very beginning. And so it's a challenge to try to support a full-fledged market.
7: She does have an idea of how the community can help.
11: There are plenty of people, you know, there's 100 churches on Woodward Avenue.
12: Yeah.
11: If everybody stopped by after church, you know, we would be fine.
7: I'm Monica Nelson with your consumer and business news.
1: You're listening to Focus on Ag, where we speak farm. With apple harvest well underway, it shouldn't be too long before we get a taste of our favorite varieties. Michael Shadler is president of the Washington Apple Commission and says the order of the most produced apples should be pretty familiar.
13: So the top five varieties last year would have been in this order, Galas, Grannies, Red Delicious, Honeycrisp, and Cosmic, those top five.
1: And this year's most popular apples, Shadler says, shouldn't change too much.
13: You know, I think that could be the same order again. Honeys might be down a little bit as maybe Cosmic Crisp gets into that number four spot.
1: But Shadler adds that the growth of the Cosmic Crisp popularity may not have reached its peak yet.
13: You know, I think looking out over the next 5 years, the forecast I've seen is to have Cosmic continue to grow as a variety in the state. So, I mean, I think it's probably realistic to think, you know, over the next 3, 4, 5 years that Cosmic could even get in that number one spot in the state, which I think is a really good thing.
1: And that's because of its market success at this point.
13: It's an apple that does well domestically, but it also does well on export. It ships well, has good color. Consumers like it, so it is a winner. People have been bullish on Cosmic, and there was a little bit of disappointment out of the gate in how it performed, but I think everybody's pretty happy with it now and hope that it continues to grow.
1: Again, that is Michael Shadler, president of the Washington Apple Commission. You're listening to Focus on Ag, where we speak farm. Earlier this year, the USDA announced a plan to help the struggling packer sector and ideally benefit producers and consumers alike. The Strengthening Producers for U.S. Ranchers, or SPUR program, looks to temporarily support eligible beef processing facilities with $500 million set aside to be used to support small and medium-sized producers. Idaho State Department of Agriculture Director Chanel Tewalt says processors like those in the GEM state have long advocated for a program like SPUR, but the devil is always in the details. Tewalt said if the USDA is going to spend $500 million, the department must use discernment when it comes to those who receive funding.
14: Making sure to invest in packers that are likely to succeed in the future, not just those who are going to go under or likely to be gobbled up by, again, the big four. And not to say the big four aren't important, obviously, in beef packing in America.
1: Tewalt added that in Idaho and the Intermountain West, the local ag industry likes to see mid-sized processors that are dedicated to the producers, a place where they have a name and a relationship. She added that sustainable, realistic packer investments are key to a successful mid-sized category,
14: which in a lot of ways has been a bit of a donut hole. There is investment with really big processors. There actually has been some investment with really small processors as well. And there was quite a few tranches of money that came through in the previous administration. Mid-sized packers, again, this group that I've been talking about already, is so pivotally important to Idaho because they're still processing big enough numbers to be very helpful to us as an industry, whether it's a coal plant for dairy, which we have and are so lucky to have. It's the premium products with agribeef. It's so many of these things that we benefit from as a state and makes for an excellent beef community at large.
1: Tewalt noted that the SPUR investments, if done correctly, will benefit not just producers, not just packers, but foster an environment where everyone can be successful. You're listening to Focus on Ag, where we speak farm. I'm Dwayne Murley.
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18: 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A black man from the projects comes forward with information about the case.
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20: 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They turn on him.
18: 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Lee Harris is sentenced to 90 years.
21: I get 90 years for killing somebody I have never seen.
18: Behind bars, Lee finds an unlikely ally in his cellie, Robert. The pair are like chalk and cheese. There's no way their paths would ever cross on the outside. But as a fellow inmate, Robert sees through the lies and vows to do the unthinkable. Clear Lee's name.
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26: Hello, good day, everyone. This is Lonnie Pates with USDA's Market News Service in St. Joseph, Missouri, with your noon livestock and grain market report for this Friday. Direct feedlot trading has been kind of light so far this week of what's available to us right now. In Nebraska, there's been a few sales at 219.5 on a live weight basis. The latest established market was last week at 220 to 223. In the dress trade there in Nebraska, light trading 345 to 352, not enough to establish a trend yet. The latest established market last week was at 345 to 350. On the formula purchases, the head count for today reported at 33,600 head, average carcass weight of 960, and a weighted average net price of $357.82. Let's have a look at the noon cutout. The choice cutout printed at 374.36. That's down 243 for the day so far. Select at 353.36, up 47 cents for the day, putting the choice select spread at $21 even. There were 79 loads traded for the day so far, with 61 choice, 3 select, and 15 loads of trimmings and grindings. On the cutter cow cutout, that value printed at 315.39 on the noon report, down 55 cents. On the boneless processing beef, there have been 10 loads traded nationally today so far. Moving on to the national daily pork report, the morning movement totaled 152 loads. Carcass price valued at $86.10, which is up 81 cents from yesterday's close. On the national daily direct hog report, there were about 700 head of negotiated sales. The base price for the barrels and gilts ranged from $69 to $81, and a daily weighted average hog carcass price of $77.25, and a five-day rolling average of $77.85. Now let's head on over and have a look at the mid-session at the Chicago Mercantile Exchange. In the live cattle of the October, down $1.10 at $218.20, The December down $1.72 at $221.45, and the February down 2.25 at $223.20. Moving on to the feeder cattle, the October contract down $4.72 at $334.15. The November down $5.30 at $331.05, and the January down $5 at $324.70. Moving on to the lean hog contracts, the October up 40 cents at $77.90, the December up 92 cents at $69.85, and the February up $1.12 at $70.87. And that's been a look at your midday markets. This has been Lonnie Pates with USDA's Market News Service in St. Joseph, Missouri. Have a great day, everyone.
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2: Memorial services for 96-year-old Bonnie A. Harris of McCook, formerly of Ogallala, will be held on Saturday at 11 a.m. at the Kingdom Hall of Jehovah's Witnesses in Ogallala. Drocker Funeral Home has been entrusted with arrangements. A memorial service for 94-year-old Kenneth Leroy Dickey of Fort Collins, Colorado, will be held on Saturday at 2 p.m. at the Prairie Hills Funeral Home Chapel in Ogallala. Prairie Hills Funeral Home of Ogallala is in charge of arrangements.
3: An estimated 10 million Americans are not seeking treatment for high blood pressure, despite being eligible. That's according to research from the American Heart Association and the American College of Cardiology.
4: And if you look at the risk, over 10 years, hypertension may account for almost 200,000 to 300,000 deaths that could be prevented.
3: That's Dr. Grant Reed, a cardiologist at the Cleveland Clinic. He says symptoms may not be noticeable, so blood pressure screenings in childhood and adulthood should be done at checkups. There are new guidelines to help identify iron deficiency in an effort to highlight what's a problem, especially for women. Past studies show about 40% of teen girls and young women have low levels of iron. The American Society of Hematology is offering guidelines for the first time to standardize the diagnosis of iron deficiency. The new guidelines make it easier for someone to be diagnosed. Health update, I'm Sarah Lee Kessler.
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5: Mostly sunny skies for this afternoon. Winds will get breezy out of the southeast at around 15 to 25. High temps will be in the low 70s with clear skies and mid and upper 40s tonight, warming to the lower and mid 80s on Saturday. Still sunny with winds northwest breezy in the afternoon. That will drop us to the mid 40s Saturday night with mid 70s for high Sunday.

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1: In baseball, the Braves used the long ball and strong pitching to punch their ticket to the NLDS, beating the Phillies in Game 3, 6-2. The Braves won a postseason series for the first time since winning the 2021 World Series and earned their first playoff series win against the Phillies. They will now face the Dodgers tomorrow. In the NFL, the Browns took down the Steelers 27-24 as Andre Schmidt's career-long 56-yard field goal with 10 seconds left gave Cleveland the win. Cleveland has won 8 straight Thursday night games, the longest active streak and 4th longest in NFL history. They also sit atop the AFC North at 3-1. And in the NBA, NBA center Jalen Duren has agreed to a 5-year, $200 million fully guaranteed contract to return to the Detroit Pistons. The agreement ends a 4-month contract standoff. I'm Andy West with your iHeartRadio Sports Report.
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6: You know, Linda, we'll talk later in the program about the Cornell 7, these rape allegations, and why charges weren't brought, what this girl had said, and how it's going to impact all of this. I'll tell you one thing I'm not going to do, and I even see the Clay Travis and Sonny Houston agree on this, which I don't think they agree on anything. But we're going to do what we always do. I'm not looking to be first here. I want to know more details, although there seems to be some exculpatory information, including a text message the girl had sent one of the guys. And the whole thing to me is just sad, but people are rushing to judgment like they always do. All right, we'll continue.
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7: President Trump is set to rally Republican voters in Alabama today. It's part of his tour touting the economy ahead of the midterms. The visit comes as local officials break ground on Mobile's new $4 billion bridge project. Tomorrow, the president will be in Ohio on behalf of GOP candidates. Attorneys for Christa Pike have released an update about her condition following Wednesday night's botched execution attempt in Tennessee. In a statement today, they said she remains in critical condition at a Nashville hospital. She's unconscious and on a ventilator. Pike is also being treated for swollen, burned, and blistered arms, which her legal team said is a result of the phenobarbital that was injected into her twice during the failed execution. Tennessee Governor Bill Lee has paused executions for the rest of the year while a third-party review examines what went wrong. And the monthly jobs report came in far weaker than expected. The Labor Department reported 29,000 jobs were created in September, which is a large drop from August's downwardly revised figure. I'm Chris Caraggio.
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3: Imagine you're struggling with back pain for months. 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
5: Nothing but good reports and a list of accolades that were two pages long.
12: When you talk to him, he's engaging. 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He's witty. He's charming.
13: He'd always talk about, I'm going to be a doctor.
12: But he has this dark side that he likes to keep separate and hidden from everybody else.
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6: When sex change extremists fought to transform Nebraska kids, Lynn Walls stood with them. Walls voted to allow experimental child sex change surgeries instead of protecting Nebraska children. Lynn Walls even sided with the transgender extremists who vowed to burn down our Capitol and openly admits she won't stop their dangerous agenda. Dangerously radical or dangerously weak, Lynn Walls failed to stand up for our kids. She's unfit to be governor.
7: For 4 years, Governor Jim Pillen has beaten back the liberal extremists threatening to transform Nebraska. And he's not about to stop now. 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But he didn't stop there. Historic tax cuts, ending taxpayer handouts to data centers, protecting our farmers. 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
8: Paid for by Jim Pillen for governor.
9: Portions of the following program were pre-recorded.
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10: Charges against a terror suspect. I'm Lisa Brady, Fox News. The man already charged with killing one British lawmaker is now also charged in a suspected plot to target another member of parliament, Reform UK leader Nigel Farage.
11: 28-year-old Joshua Carey of Rotherham, South Yorkshire, was charged today with one count of preparation of terrorist acts. Now, this charge relates to activity which he is alleged to have taken place between the 31st of May 2024 and the 8th of July 2026.
10: Fox's Stephanie Bennett in London. Carey is already charged with murder in the death of Anne Widdecombe in July. She was having lunch at home when she was hit on the head with a hammer more than 20 times, an attack caught on camera. In Mississippi, a vape shop clerk and his son are now charged with federal counts in connection with selling kratom. U.S. Attorney Scott Leary telling Fox investigators are matching a kratom derivative being sold illegally to the packages found at the locations where two Ole Miss students were found dead nearly 2 weeks ago.
12: As a matter of fact, you've got it all over the country. Head shops selling this stuff. It is a controlled substance, and the risk of overdose death is significant.
10: There's no cause of death yet for the two students, with toxicology reports still pending. President Trump heads to Alabama, next stop on a month-long blitz ahead of the midterm elections, as Republicans face headwinds on the economy. The new jobs report, much weaker than expected.
13: The unemployment rate rose to 4.2% last month. The number of new jobs created cooled to 29,000 after a rebound in August. And revisions to July and August show 60,000 fewer jobs created than previously reported.
10: Fox's Jenny Cosola. The Trump administration says the president's policies are realigning the economy and spurring investment. Wall Street rallies. The Dow up 250 at the bell. 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
26: For Ogallala and the High Plains overnight, expect a mostly clear sky, light to brisk winds, and overnight temps a degree or two either way of 50. Little warmer for Saturday, lower in mid-80s. Weak front will bring some brisk northerly winds towards Saturday night, cooling us off to the mid-70s Sunday. Weekend lows mid-40s Saturday, upper 40s, low 50s Sunday.
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5: For Ogallala and the High Plains overnight, expect a mostly clear sky, light to brisk winds, and overnight temps a degree or two either way of 50. Little warmer for Saturday, lower in mid-80s. Weak front will bring some brisk northerly winds towards Saturday night, cooling us off to the mid-70s Sunday. Weekend lows mid-40s Saturday, upper 40s, low 50s Sunday.
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1: The Cornell University frat house gang rape case has a new special prosecutor. New York Governor Kathy Hochul is appointing State Attorney General Letitia James to replace the local district attorney after Hochul blasted Cornell police and the DA for how they handled the case. A former student just filed a civil suit accusing several frat members of raping her at a party in 2024. District Attorney Matthew Van Houten did not originally prosecute the case because he says a six-page statement described the woman taking part in sexual conduct as consensual. A new 120-page transcript from the police interview tells a different story, including the woman saying she was confident she was raped. President Trump's latest midterm push takes him to Alabama today. He'll be pumping up Republican candidates as he celebrates the groundbreaking of Mobile's new $4 billion bridge. Tomorrow, the president will be in Ohio for a rally outside of Dayton. He was in Texas and Oklahoma yesterday. I'm Chris Caraggio.
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6: In times like these, Nebraskans need a fighter in their corner. That's our Attorney General Mike Hilgers, protecting the American dream. Mike Hilgers has made bringing down costs for Nebraska families a top priority. That's why Hilgers fought big companies trying to raise our electrical bills and won. Hilgers went to court to put the brakes on hidden fees that drive up costs. And Hilgers has taken the fight to the scammers and fraudsters who prey on our neighbors. As a father of four, Mike Hilgers is holding big tech accountable for misleading parents, and Hilgers defended parental rights in the classroom. And when Biden tried to force Nebraska schools to let boys play girls' sports, Hilgers said, no way. Now Mike Hilgers is fighting to defend Nebraska's water rights. And Hilgers is protecting Nebraska farmers and ranchers from crippling regulations that raise food prices.

0: fighting for what matters most, protecting the American dream. Our Attorney General, Mike Hilgers.
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5: Caffeine can be really good for you and help a lot of things, and caffeine can be kind of bad for you.
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5: 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You're going to feel alert and awake. It's got that adrenaline going, and it's rewarding you with the dopamine. I mentioned the vicious cycle, the inevitable crash.
6: Right.
5: Like any stimulant drug, and you want more of it. 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All right, how about some health benefits?
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5: They found everything from not develop Parkinson's disease to dropping your risk of various cancers.
6: Well, coffee actually is shown to reduce your risk of diabetes.
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5: Nice.
6: Yeah.
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0: To hear more, visit dan.democrat. 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
2: 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She's unfit to be governor.
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0: For Ogallala and the High Plains overnight, expect a mostly clear sky, light to brisk winds, and overnight temps a degree or two either way of 50. Little warmer for Saturday, lower in mid-80s. Weak front will bring some brisk northerly winds towards Saturday night, cooling us off to the mid-70s Sunday. Weekend lows mid-40s Saturday, upper 40s, low 50s Sunday.
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5: You know, America's produced like lots and lots of stuff. Just piles of stuff. The fact of the matter is all day long, every day, there are warehouses full of stuff getting just pushed off a cliff. All day, every day.
3: That's Ian Nagoski, who runs the Canary Records label.
5: A friend of mine said that what he loves is being the guy standing at the edge of the cliff, waving his arms, going, wait, no, let me look at those first before you throw them away. I think there might be some good stuff in there. I think there might be some stories. I don't think we should throw all those away yet.
3: We have a season, 10 episodes of stories from that realm, of things that were just barely saved, and in some cases, not saved at all. A bizarre tale of two infamous New Yorkers.
6: They booby-trapped their home and turned it into the sealed fortress of ephemera.
3: A missing chapter of American music history.
5: There hasn't been a guess culturally that they matter. So they get thrown in the garbage.
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7: It's over. It's ephemeral. You're going to see something else the next second and nobody's ever going to see it.
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1: A special prosecutor will take over the Cornell University alleged frat house gang rape case. This after New York Governor Kathy Hochul said last night the state attorney general, Letitia James, will replace the local DA in the case, blasting police at Cornell University and the local DA for how they handled it. This after a lawsuit was filed by the alleged victim, a Jane Doe, at the Chi Phi fraternity house in 2024. The death row inmate in Tennessee, Krista Pike, is said to be unconscious and on a ventilator. That from her lawyers, this after a failed attempt to execute her by lethal injection Wednesday night. Pike's lawyers ask a judge in a filing to keep all evidence related to her failed execution. New numbers on job creations in the U.S. came in today below expectations. The Bureau of Labor Statistics says 29,000 non-farm payroll jobs were created in September. Most analysts were expecting the number to come in around 84,000. I'm Scott Carr.
2: With a jag of the Friday sports, I'm Mike McCormick. The University of Nebraska volleyball team is celebrating a win on the road. Huskers swept Penn State in three sets last night in State College. Up next for the Husker volleyball team, it'll be a game with Maryland tomorrow. That'll be at College Park, Maryland. That game will begin around 6 o'clock. Today and tomorrow, the Ogallala varsity volleyball teams are participating at the Twin Cities Invite in Scott's Bluff. Next week on Tuesday, the Ogallala volleyball teams will host Gothenburg with a reserve game at 4, JV at 5, and varsity at 6 at Prairie View Schools. On Thursday, Ogallala will host a varsity triangular volleyball tournament. On Monday and Tuesday of next week, the Ogallala varsity golf team will be hosting districts at Crandall Creek Golf Course here in Ogallala. Turning to football, the Ogallala High School football team is on the road today. They'll play a game tonight with Sydney with kickoff time at 6 o'clock. And the University of Nebraska football team is preparing for a conference home game. The Huskers host Maryland tomorrow at Memorial Stadium with game time at 3 o'clock. Nebraska is undefeated after four games this season. That is a check of the Friday afternoon sports. I'm Mike McCormick.
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7: A few miles from the glass spires of Midtown Atlanta lies the South River Forest. 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
3: We're talking about peacocks.
4: A peacock is specifically the male. The peahen is the female. They are not native to the United States, although they thrive in coastal, warmish areas.
3: So when you see that thing fully displayed, when that peacock wants to have a little good time with a peahen, that thing may go 5 to 7 feet in every direction.
4: That's the whole point of those feathers. Again, the peacocks will use it to try to ward off or intimidate trespassers in their territory, but for the most part, the whole thing is to impress the peahens.
3: And they will shake those feathers, and the shaking isn't just like, hey, look how pretty. Mm-hmm. Science has discovered semi-recently those vibrations are in lockstep with the peafowl's head feathers that they used to think were just for show, mm-hmm. but now they realize they vibrate at the same intensity and that they can actually, you know, sort of feel when those tail feathers are vibrating in their direction through their head feathers.
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5: Continuing the campaign swing, I'm Lisa Lucera, Fox News. President Trump traveling to another deep red state for a rally this evening in Mobile, Alabama.
6: As for why the president chose Mobile, one, this is a state that is considered staunchly Republican and a ruby red state. But the president also is likely to have no problem turning out people to hear his message on a Friday night. But there's also crossover in this territory because you have the Florida panhandle bordering Mobile. And Florida is interesting this cycle because you have Congressman Byron Donalds, who's running for governor there. The polls still show him leading, but maybe by a tighter margin than some expected in a state that, of course, conservatives have done so well in the last couple of years.
5: Fox's Mark Meredith in Mobile. A federal court in Texas has temporarily blocked the Trump administration from building a border wall and other infrastructure across the state's Big Bend region. Landowners, businesses, and environmentalists are united to oppose the project, which is part of a $46 billion effort by the Trump administration to line the southern border with a mix of 30-foot-tall steel walls, vehicle barriers, roads, and surveillance technology. New York Attorney General Letitia James has been appointed as a special prosecutor in the case of a former Cornell University student who says she was gang-raped in 2024.
7: We will review the facts, gather evidence, interview witnesses, and if warranted, pursue prosecutions.
5: Governor Kathy Hochul says the accuser was failed by people who were supposed to protect her. White House Economic Director Kevin Hassett reacting to the latest jobs numbers.
8: President Trump's policy is a supply-side policy that's realigning the American economy in a very positive way.
5: Employers added a disappointing 29,000 jobs last month. The Labor Department says the unemployment rate rose to 4.2%. 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
21: For Ogallala and the High Plains overnight, expect a mostly clear sky, light to brisk winds, and overnight temps a degree or two either way of 50. Little warmer for Saturday, lower in mid-80s. Weak front will bring some brisk northerly winds towards Saturday night, cooling us off to the mid-70s Sunday. Weekend lows mid-40s Saturday, upper 40s, low 50s Sunday.
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1: Reports are saying the Fly Dubai co-pilot accused of stabbing the captain of a passenger jet mid-flight this week had been banned from flying over fears he'd adopted radical ideological views. He'd been grounded by Oman Air in 2024 after the airline found out he'd been visiting radical Islamic websites and was given a desk job. Officials are now looking into how he was cleared to be in the cockpit. The Cornell University frat house gang rape case has a new special prosecutor after New York Governor Kathy Hochul appointed State Attorney General Letitia James to replace the local DA in the case. A former student filed a civil suit accusing several frat members of raping her at a party in 2024. A federal judge has temporarily stopped construction of a border wall in the Big Bend region of Texas. This after a lawsuit was filed against the Department of Homeland Security. The judge said in a ruling today the environmental advocacy group was likely to succeed in their case and issued a preliminary injunction. I'm Scott Carr.
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2: In times like these, Nebraskans need a fighter in their corner. 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Hilgers went to court to put the brakes on hidden fees that drive up costs. And Hilgers has taken the fight to the scammers and fraudsters who prey on our neighbors. As a father of four, Mike Hilgers is holding big tech accountable for misleading parents, and Hilgers defended parental rights in the classroom. And when Biden tried to force Nebraska schools to let boys play girls' sports, Hilgers said, no way. Now Mike Hilgers is fighting to defend Nebraska's water rights, and Hilgers is protecting Nebraska farmers and ranchers from crippling regulations that raise food prices, fighting for what matters most, protecting the American dream. Our Attorney General, Mike Hilgers.
3: Paid for by friends of Mike Hilgers.
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5: The 13-year-old daughter of actor Chad Lowe and Kim Painter took her own life. The L.A. County Medical Examiner has ruled the cause of death for Fiona Lowe a suicide. The Lowe family's initial statement following Fiona's death Tuesday, asking anyone who's struggling with mental health to reach out to the 988 Suicide and Crisis Lifeline. Fiona was the second of Lowe and Painter's daughters. She leaves behind an older sister, Mabel, a younger sister, Nixie, along with her uncle, actor Rob Lowe, her grandfather, Chuck Lowe, among the family paying tribute on social media. Other statements remembering her as a loving young girl who was smart, creative, and loved to dance. Verity looking to get off to a big start at the box office. The film that stars Anne Hathaway and is an adaptation of a Colleen Hoover novel, projected to make between $30 and $35 million in its debut. Meantime, Digger, starring Tom Cruise, expected to make an underwhelming $12 to $15 million in its first weekend in theaters. Saturday Night Live returning for round two of its 52nd season with another night of big names. Dakota Johnson, who previously hosted SNL in 2015 and again in 2020, returning to the set, along with the 50 Shades of Grey star, the show featuring Baltimore hardcore band Turnstile as the musical guest. And Billy Crystal's new one-man show, now in previews on Broadway.
6: The Tony and Emmy Award winner is returning to Broadway with 860. The show is set in the aftermath of the Palisades fires in Southern California that took his home and many others. I'm Daria Albinger.
5: That's entertainment. I'm Jennifer Polsoni.
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